rooster seat, knowing that he couldn't have the toy till his nuggets were gone. A green traffic light turned straight to red. I

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0: tattooed on his back, but he did anyway, in a heart with a ribbon, and they broke up. He was trying to cover it with a snake, and it was supposed to say, love bite, but it actually says, love bitch.
1: Oh,

You know, it's funny, for years now, my wife and I, every time this song comes on, we try to sing it and we call each other out for messing up the words because he changes up the wording in each chorus, right? And then there's that bridge towards the end of the song where he really changes it. All right, I'm going to shut up. I'm going to see if I can do this all the way through. Do it with me. Sing the words and don't mess it up. It's a comeback song on 100.7 The Wolf.

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2: 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It's Luke Combs.
0: Rethink.

That's new from Luke Combs, y'all. It's called Rethink Some Things. You'll find it on that album with 22 tracks on it. Martina McBride. This one reminds me of the childhood with a big wall of CDs that I had and my big old boombox with the 5-disc changer. With Martina McBride and this one, the girl.

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For a while, I guess they were keeping it low-key. But now it's like these county lines closing in on me. I see them everywhere together. It's hitting a little too close to home. She's so far gone, but she didn't go far.

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This is one of your last chances to win tickets to night two of The Secret Show. It's happening this Saturday. Come meet me at the Skagit Speedway from 3 to 5 p.m. If you want night two tickets to our secret show, which you do, I'll see you on Saturday at Skagit Speedway from 3 to 5.

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1: And coming up, everyone's talking about the video of that guy who was fully inside of a porta potty, like in the toilet part, underneath, trapped.
2: I don't even know how this is possible. 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
1: I don't know, but there's like a chief porta potty officer or something from the porta john company that we're going to hear from.
2: Ooh, I want to hear from the. I want to hear from the chief porta potty guy.
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2: 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I cannot wait to hear them.
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3: When are you retiring?
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3: Really?
4: I've been really looking at it, and I played 110 shows last year. I mean, that's what am I doing? Yeah, and you know, I still like making records and playing and everything, but I'm really starting to like being home a lot.
5: What? This means like if you're seeing any Darius Rucker show from now into the next 2 years, it could be your last.
2: Yeah.
5: That's what I heard when he was talking. I was like, oh, that could be the last time I'd see you play live? What?
2: Well, I don't know. I think maybe he was only talking about Hootie and the Blowfish.
5: Maybe like he's just talking in general.
2: Because he wants to wrap up Hootie and the Blowfish final tour in his, his hometown, South Carolina, where the band was formed in 2 years from now. I bet you Darius Rucker still continues.
5: And you know what? He's got a really good heart. I bet you could get him at a charity show. That's what I'm going to still hope for. That he's because he does all this stuff for charity all the time. So, you know, fingers crossed, we can still see him.

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1: More than 50 number one hit songwriters, so if you love getting those stories behind the songs, this is the place to go. 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

0: Use Your Brain, where we play a game. You answer, try to answer a question without using AI, without using your phone or Google or none of that.
1: Are you ready for the question?
0: I'm ready.
1: You can really think about it. You think about it, you're going to come up with the answer. Just got to think hard.
0: Okay.
1: Move that muscle. Is your brain a muscle? That's the next question for another day. Okay, here's the question. What is the only edible food that can never go bad?
0: I have something that popped into my head. First, real quickly.
1: Do you want to say it or do you want to reveal it coming up?
0: I want to wait. I want to wait to give you my answer.
1: I want you to write your answer down right now. Okay, write it down. And then I'm going to tell you if you're right coming up.

0: This is one of your last chances to win tickets to night two of The Secret Show. It's happening this Saturday. Come meet me at the Skagit Speedway from 3 to 5 p.m. If you want night two tickets to our secret show, which you do, I'll see you on Saturday at Skagit Speedway from 3 to 5.
1: This is it. These are the nights. The ones where you laugh until you can't anymore. And smile until your head hits the pillow. Where everything feels just right. Because it is. Muckleshoot Casino Resort. 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

0: you want to know what it is?
1: What is it?
0: It is honey is the only food that never spoils thanks to its naturally low moisture content and high acidity and other stuff that makes it survive.
1: Let me ask you a question, though.
0: Yeah.
1: Let me ask you a question. Have you ever thrown out a peanut because it had gone bad?
0: Mm.
1: No.

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0: deep questions for Morgan Wallen on the way in just a few minutes. And do you want to know the question that we're going to hit him with?
1: I do. What's the question that we ask him?
0: Is he a dog or a cat person? That's the question.
1: Oh, well, I know he has a cat. Does that count?
0: Well,
1: is he a cat person?
0: Maybe he is.
1: No, he does not strike me as a cat person. I think he's a dog person. But we're going to find out from Morgan Wallen. 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

0: right, we're hitting Morgan Wallen with the deep questions tonight.
1: Mm-hmm. Mm-hmm. And that is, are you a cat person or a dog person?
2: I don't know if I'm a... I don't know if... I'm not a cat guy by any means. I like my cat, but I would... If I had to pick one, I'm going to pick a dog. Sorry, Oscar. But I do like having a cat. It's nice, and it's a lot, you know, it's a lot less work, and he's a friendly cat too. You know, he's not one of those cats where you're scared to walk around with it, or, you know, because I have been around those kind of cats before as well. So he's a good one. So I'm a fan of cats, but I'm not going to say I like cats better than dogs.

0: Question is, do you think that you're born a dog or a cat person, or can you become one?
1: Oh, God.
0: I feel like I've been a dog
1: person
0: my whole life, and I don't think I can become a cat person, but I've never tried it.
1: You know what? I think that you are just born... I think it's just inherently within you, because there's a kid down the street from us. They have a dog. They did not have cats, but he wanted a cat so bad. He loves cats. Comes over our house. He's always like, where's your cat? But, and I find that to be interesting because they have a dog. So I think

0: Having a pool is the best decision we ever made. Now we're only, I think we're 2 weeks into it, to where the water is in the pool.
1: Is there algae growing in the pool yet?
0: No. So far, we've gotten the water, whatever situation. My husband's been in charge of that. He's been doing great. I will say it is so much fun to scoop out the little leaves and the bugs that drop into the pool. That's been really fun.
1: Is it chlorine or is it salt water?
0: Salt. Oh, yeah. We're not rich for salt. We got chlorine. It's like,
1: I don't think,
0: school.
1: I mean, salt's probably, is it more money to do salt?
0: Rich people, I don't know. I think anyone I know who has a salt pool, they're rich. They have a second refrigerator in their garage. They're those people.
1: I already saw.
0: If you have like a salt pool, you know what I'm talking about.
1: Wow. I don't know. I'd have to do some research. I would imagine.
0: Trust me. I've done the research. And if you have salt water pool, you got money. You're doing well for yourself. You should you're like, look at, I did all the work. That's a thing. That is exciting. If you have that's our goal one day. We're gonna get there. The salt pool.
1: Okay.
0: Ground in the pool with natural settings around it.
1: One day.
0: That's what I would

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0: Hey, you were talking about your chlorine pool and how you one day hope to have a saltwater pool, maybe in ground as well. That's the goal now because it's above ground. Yeah. I did see a video, and it's probably because we were talking about pools. There was this guy who just put like a copper wire in his pool, and he and then he buried it outside the pool. So he's like, oh, check this out. You know about grounding, right? And I'm like, ooh, I like grounding. He said that you could basically, when you do that, the whole pool is grounded. So then you just go in the pool to get grounded, and it's like double amazing effects for your body.
1: I don't know what I think about that. I don't know. I'm going to need to do some more research about that one. You know what this reminds me of? Reminds me of my friend we used to call Crazy Crafts. And she would make crafts with like copper wire, and I have a bunch of rings that she made me so that you could wear the copper.
0: Yeah, she's not as crazy as you think. Think she's knows something that you

0: 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It just feels shorter when the Wolf's riding shotgun.
1: Let's go.
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0: I'm sure you've seen the video of the guy stuck in the porta potty. Not just stuck inside, like the door was locked. Like he was in the toilet hole.
1: With all the things that come with the toilet hole. This, by the way, almost ended up in our WTF headlines, but I was like, we gotta talk more about this because this is wild.
0: Well, we're going to hear from the guy who...

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0: I'm sure you've seen the video of the firefighters trying to get a man out of a port-a-john who was stuck in the toilet, like way down in
1: like
0: there.
1: In like where all the stuff goes, he was in there. He looked like Skibidi Toilet, by the way, when he, you know what I'm talking about? The guy sticks his head out of the toilet. That's what this guy looked like.
0: we got word from someone who has something to do with the Port-a-John company. This is what he had to say.
2: My name is Chip Counterman. I'm a partner with Patriot Portable Restrooms here in Kansas City. But one of our guys...

0: Guys went to pick up an event from the World Cup. I knocked on all the doors, made sure nobody was in the restrooms. He did find one of them locked, knocked on the door, and let the gentleman know he had 10 minutes to get out. Picked up everything else, went back to that toilet, and knocked again. The man inside said he was not going to get out. Luckily, a police officer on a motorcycle went by. Our driver waved him down. Cop walked up to the door and asked the man to exit the toilet. The man replied that he could not reach the door and couldn't get out of the toilet. They looked inside and didn't see anybody. The lid was closed. No one was in the restroom. It kind of startled them. All of a sudden, a head popped out of the toilet and he said, "I'm in here."
1: Why is this guy's way? Why is he so calm? And
2: he's so calm. Oh, I want whatever he has in his life, whatever it is. He's so calm, and he tells a story fantastically. It's like detailed. He's got it down.
1: We still don't know. I was hoping to find out why and how the guy actually ended up in the toilet, though. Like, how do you even fit? You know, he couldn't get out. So, how do you fit in?
2: I don't know how he got in there, but he fell in because he was trying to retrieve a Mountain Dew bottle. That can't be true.
1: No.
2: That's what the news said.
1: Maybe it was. It says,
2: yes, he went in there for a Mountain Dew bottle.
1: Mountain Dew, like, is not worth.
2: You could get another.
1: Being covered in doo-doo.
2: That's what I'm saying. But this guy, he reminds me of the Ferris Bueller's Day Off teacher. Bueller. That guy. So fun.

0: I'm on a mission to be organized, Rob, and I have now employed a 12-year-old to help me to get organized. This kid is so cute. He was on like Facebook and he was like, I'm 12 years old and I have started an organization business for barns.
1: Wow.
0: Like he's like, I will decobweb, like very specific. And I was like, all right, I'm hiring. I will be your first customer. And him and his mom came over and
1: they turned around. They turned around and left because they're like, well, we didn't realize what we're getting into here.
0: No, they were like, no. I was like, hey, you ready? He was like, yeah, he did a great job. Like 2 hours later, we have one barn totally organized and cleaned. And I was like, this kid, he's a little entrepreneur. I really appreciate it. So
1: can I hire him to organize everything in our house? Does he do houses too?
0: Yeah, probably. Yeah. He was really good at it. And like, I barely had to give any instructions. He like had everything like laid out. He's like, where do you want this, this, and this? And I was like, oh, that goes over there. That goes over there. That goes over there. Done. It was amazing. Amazing. Kids, start your.

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1: You know what's funny? Before, like, I wanted to do this, and my dad's like, do not do that because they're going to use your DNA for something bad. I don't know. He had, like, some sort of conspiracy theory about it. But maybe he wasn't wrong. We'll tell you what's going on coming up. 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

0: I'm excited to get to chat with Brantley Gilbert about the new album. It's called Sins of the Father. We got a lot in common because if you know Brantley and what some of these songs are about, he talks about, you know, having to quit alcohol because he's allergic to it. You know what happens when he drinks alcohol?
1: You tell me.
0: He breaks out in handcuffs. That's what happens. That's what he tells people.
1: That's happened. That is. And I feel like this album is such an important album, and we tell them that, and we're going to go through it track by track. Make sure to join us this Friday.
0: That's when we're going on the record with Brantley Gilbert for the new album, Sins of the

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0: Celebrating 21 years of playing country music for the Northwest. We're huffing and puffing and blowing out tickets to every country concert all year. 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Chris Stapleton, July 24th at the Gorge. Do you want to come? 100.7 The Wolf presents Megan Maroney, August 2nd, Climate Pledge Arena. 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

0: Me and Derek Stroop grew up living the same life.
1: Yeah, but you guys are very different people. And the things that he felt like he had in common with his pregnant wife, I don't think you ever felt like this, Rob.
2: This is our first child, and I never realized as a heavyset man how helpful I would be in her pregnancy journey. Everything she's going through, I've already been through. I'm serious. She goes, Derek, I can't sleep on my stomach or my back. I go, me either, Alyssa. The doctor said if I sleep on my back again, I could die, you know? And I had to teach her about putting a pillow between her legs. I go, you're going to have to sleep. And she goes, my hips, they hurt. I go, you're going to have to flip more, Alyssa. I mean, everything she's going through, it's all relatable. She goes, none of my clothes fit. I told her, I go, will it ever end, you know? 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All my polos look like crop tops, man. She said she was starting to chafe. She goes, I'm chafing bad. And I said, you're talking to the right guy. I had to teach her about Gold Bond. I go, listen, you're going to smell like pawpaw, but you're going to be on the moon, okay? And I go, don't put too much on and then sit down. You'll be covered in it, Alyssa. A dab will do you, okay?

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0: Welcome to the Mo and Stickman Show. That is Mo over there. I am Stickman, and much of the country is seeing a heat wave, and I have a quick idea for beating the heat outside.
1: Does it involve an air conditioner?
0: Yeah, don't go outside. It's hot out there.
1: Yes. Stay inside.

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0: You know, for the last couple of days, we have been talking about that that doo-doo parasite, the explosive diarrhea parasite, and there's been a song attached to it. Now, I was just having a little fun, but somebody has requested that song again. I don't know why.
1: It's a matter.

0: All right, Star Wars fans, did you know this? Luke Skywalker's lightsaber from The Empire Strikes Back auctioned for $3.75 million.
1: Really?
0: I mean, in the movie, it cost a hand. Now it's costing an arm and a leg.
1: What?
0: Clearly, Mo didn't see the movie.
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1: Riley Green will have one feature on The Voice that none of the other coaches do.
2: Oh, he's already getting special treatment. Here we go.
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2: Of course.
1: He says it's all part of his strategy. 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And extra hot.
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2: ESPN college football analyst Darius Walker got a nice surprise when a hotel mistakenly thought that he was Darius Rucker. The mix-up earned him a free room upgrade, and Walker joked that there must be another famous Darius out there. And they both came out winners. Darius Rucker even chimed in on the video, laughing with a laughing emoji that said, "You're welcome." I think this saga is going to go on a little longer because the Darius Walker guy now has shot more videos going, "I got to find out who this Darius Rucker is." Like you don't know. That's Third Shift Country News with Mo and Stigman.

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0: It was this week back in 1984 that the United States passed the National Minimum Age, Minimum Drinking Age Act, and it prohibited those under the age of 21 from buying or possessing alcohol.
1: Really?
0: And since then, nobody under the age of 21 ever drank again.
1: Are you sure about that?

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0: Moe and Stick Man, country question time. What are you always in the mood for?
1: I'm immediately thinking food here, and I'm always in the mood for some French fries.
0: Specifically?
1: Well, I love McDonald's.
0: Sure.
1: Number one in my book.
0: Right. But fries is fries.
1: Fries are fries.
0: Yep, yep.
1: Yeah.
0: Okay. Me, what are you always in the mood for? A nap.
1: You are always napping.
0: I mean.
1: Always. He'll nap at 7 o'clock at night and then go to bed at 9.
0: Sure, I will.
1: I don't even know how you do that.
0: I mean, quite well. That's how I do it. I do it
1: if
0: quite well.
1: If I took a 20-minute

0: nap and then try to go to bed a few hours later, I can do it. There's no way.
1: So it could be food. It don't have to be food, but what are you always in the mood for? That's the Moe and Stickman Country Question. 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

0: This is one of your last chances to win tickets to night two of The Secret Show. It's happening this Saturday. Come meet me at the Skagit Speedway from 3 to 5 p.m. If you want night two tickets to our secret show, which you do, I'll see you on Saturday at Skagit Speedway from 3 to 5.
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0: It is a moment Stickman Country question. What are you always in the mood for?
1: Chocolate.
0: Oh.
2: Yeah.
0: Yes.
2: Good answer.
0: Do you have like a favorite chocolate bar or a kind of chocolate?
1: I have to go with my Reese's cups.
0: I think we just became best friends.

0: Moment Stick Man, country question. What are you always in the mood for?
1: Japanese food.
0: All right. Teach me, what particular Japanese food do you like?
1: Okay, so I like chicken hibachi with fried rice and broccoli only with a white sauce.
0: She's got her
2: that
0: order
2: is her
0: figured
2: order.
0: Out. She got it figured out.
2: She said it with confidence.
1: Yes.

0: It is the Mo and Sick Man Country Question. What are you always in the mood for?
1: Good old Taco Bell.
0: Oh, I love me some Taco Bell. I do love me some Taco Bell. That is its own food group.
2: I don't care what the news says about it. I love Taco Bell.
1: I will eat it till the day it kills me.
0: That's right. At least we'll die happy, right?
1: Absolutely. Amen, brother.

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It's happening this Saturday. 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

0: If your thumb feels sore after spending hours on your phone, you may be dealing with texting thumb. You ever had texting thumb?
1: No.
0: Where you were on your phone so much that your hands got tired?
1: No.
0: Does that
1: mean I'm not on my phone that much?
0: I mean that's...
1: That's what I'm telling myself anyway.
0: That's good for you. That's good for you.
1: You've had it before?
0: Of course, yeah.
1: He says so confidently.
0: Listen, I have set on my and run my battery out. Like on
1: okay, that's chaos.
0: On a weekend
1: you
0: when...
1: You need therapy.
0: When I don't have anything else to do, I'll sit on my phone and just, you know... And I'll have to change grips so I don't, you know...
1: Don't you think you might need an intervention here?
0: All that texting and scrolling and swiping can strain the muscles and tendons in your thumbs, causing stiffness, achiness, and even a clicking sensation when you move it. I've not gotten that far, but I have had very tired thumbs. And it's easy to prevent.
1: Get off your phone?
0: Yep. Experts recommend taking regular breaks, switching hands. I don't suggest that because if you're like me and right-handed, you can't do anything with your left hand. So you just be like, can you imagine the typos that's coming with a left-handed thumb? Nope.
1: Not this girl. I'm left-handed.
0: Well, yeah, but do it right-handed then.
1: I mean, that's true. Maybe if your fingers are hurting, you should consider taking a break.
0: Just put the phone down.
1: Right,
0: you're not wrong.

day, Potts Farm was a place to go. Load a truck up, hit the dirt road. Jumped the barbed wire, spread the word. Light the bonfire and call the girls. King and the Can and the Marlboro Man. Jack and Jim were a few good men. Where you learn how to kiss and cuss and fight too. Better watch out for the boys in blue. And all this small town, he said, she said. Ain't it funny how rumors spread? Like I know something y'all don't know. Man, that talk is getting old. You better mind your business, man. Watch your mouth. For I have to knock that loud mouth out. I'm tired of talking, man. Y'all ain't listening. Them old

0: When the government stopped making the penny because they cost more than a penny to actually produce, it created an unexpected problem. Some businesses started rounding cash purchases to the nearest nickel. And in some states, laws require exact change. And that created a big headache. So now Congress is considering the Common Sense Act, C-E-N-T-S, cents, like pennies, like 6 cents.
1: That's clever. Funny.
0: The Common Sense Act. And basically, it would allow businesses nationwide to round cash transactions to the nearest 5 cents, up or down, depending on how it works. But there's still even one more problem. Nickels are even more expensive to produce than pennies.
1: So there's less?
0: Last year, it cost almost 14 cents to make a nickel.
1: Make that make sense.
0: I feel like we're heading in a downward spiral if that's the case.
1: I feel that we're just going to have to start going to a flat number.
0: $6.
1: Yeah, it's just going to be $6, $5, $10. No more change.
0: Right.
1: I know a store loves a good $9.99.
0: Yeah, they do.
1: But they're going to have to move away from it and just pop it up to $10.
0: I agree completely.

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0: I know he's not country, but the Prince Estate is going to be releasing a 10-song album next month that'll mark the 10th anniversary of his death. The name of the album is going to be Timeless. I think that Prince would have changed with the times.
1: How so?
0: Today, I don't want to party like it's 1999. I want to go grocery shopping like it's 1999.
1: That would be awesome.
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1: A new poll found that 1 in 5 people say they never use AI. 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

0: This is one of your last chances to win tickets to night two of The Secret Show. It's happening this Saturday. Come meet me at the Skagit Speedway from 3 to 5 p.m. If you want night two tickets to our secret show, which you do, I'll see you on Saturday at Skagit Speedway from 3 to 5.
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0: New survey found that about half of Americans say that they actively use AI tools at least a few times a month, and one in five use them every single day. About 22% say they never use artificial intelligence, but here's the thing. Whether you realize it or not, AI is built into a lot of things that we use. Google searches, email, social media, shopping apps, maps, streaming services. I mean, the list goes on and on where AI is
1: there,
0: whether you admit to using it or not. Now, the survey said that people are optimistic about AI's impact on technology, science, healthcare, and education.

0: but they're less confident about it when it when you start talking about privacy, human relationships, jobs, and mental health.
1: Now, I think that's fair.
0: The mental health thing, I mean, I know people that talk to ChatGPT like it's their therapist.
1: Don't do that. No. There's all these stories coming out now where it led them astray.
0: That's right.
1: Don't do that.

0: If you are any, I'm just going to go ahead and admit that I'm this guy. If the GPS says it takes X time to get there, that is not a destination time. That is a challenge. I bet I can get there in less time than that. I'm that guy.
1: I would say, I think that's in all of us.
0: All of us do that at least a little, right?
1: Right.
0: So researchers analyzed 120 million real-world drives across the United States and found that simply sticking to the speed limit could save millions of gallons of gas and millions of dollars in just fuel costs. And researchers say that driving just a little bit slower is one of the easiest ways to save money at the pump without changing vehicles or changing your route or anything like that. Now, here's the thing about speeding. This study found that speeding usually saves drivers less than 1 minute on an average trip.
1: Mm-mm. Not according to my navigation, it don't.

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0: Ooh, I like this. There's a study that says eating dark chocolate makes you smarter.
1: Really?
0: So smart that it will give you the brain power to uncover even more reasons to eat chocolate. Yeah.
1: Yeah.

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0: All right, here's a question for you, Mo. Is hitting the like button on somebody else's Instagram photo cheating?
1: Like if I liked a guy's post, I would be cheating on Brad?
0: Right.
1: What?
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0: One of the hottest dating debates online right now is whether liking somebody else's Instagram post counts as cheating.
1: That feels extreme.
0: I think so, too. But a licensed marriage and family therapist says that there's not a one-size-fits-all answer here. For some couples, it's no big deal. For others, it's full-on betrayal.
1: I feel like it depends on the situation. If your significant other feels like this relationship you have with another person is a little sus, maybe you had a past relationship or were kind of smitten with each other at some other point and you were constantly liking and commenting, I could see where the conversation would be brought up. Like, hey, what's going on here? But
0: sure.
1: I don't, that just feels, that's a, to say you're cheating, that's a big word. And liking another person's post could warrant that.
0: All right, let me add one more layer to the scenario. What if it's an ex? What if you've liked an ex's Instagram post? And here's why I asked. We've had this conversation before. I have ex-girlfriends that are very dear family friends now with me and my wife.
1: But again, it's circumstantial. If your wife is okay with it, then there's not going to be anything hidden or not already out there in the open. So it's okay. But I mean, I don't know. I mean, Brad and I have been married so long now, I don't think it would matter. But I mean, I don't know if maybe one of my exes liked a post. You'd be like, why are you talking to that guy that you haven't talked to?

0: new country playing this week on Seattle's number one for country.
1: Hey, I'm Casey Musgraves. Here's my brand new song,
0: Dry Spell.
2: Hey, great people of the Northwest. It's Luke Combs.
0: Breathe.

0: A survey says if they were only allowed to have one child, more Americans would prefer it be a boy than a girl.
1: Really?

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1: Riley Greene will have one feature on The Voice that none of the other coaches do.
2: Oh, he's already getting special treatment. Here we go.
1: A custom-built holster for his cowboy hat.
2: Of course.
1: He says it's all part of his strategy. When it's time to convince a contestant to join his team, he can pull out the hat, put it on, and let them know he's serious. And extra hot.
2: Want
1: to join the team.
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2: ESPN college football analyst Darius Walker got a nice surprise when a hotel mistakenly thought that he was Darius Rucker. The mix-up earned him a free room upgrade, and Walker joked that there must be another famous Darius out there. And they both came out winners. Darius Rucker even chimed in on the video, laughing with a laughing emoji that said, "You're welcome." I think this saga is going to go on a little longer because the Darius Walker guy now has shot more videos going, "I got to find out who this Darius Rucker is." Like you don't know. That's Third Shift Country News with Mo and Stickman. Hangs his

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0: That puts a wraps on it for the Mo and Stickman show for today. Before we go, though, the UK has a new prime minister.
1: Really?
0: I've not bothered to learn his name yet because it seems like any more of these people are lasting less time than a U.S.-Iran ceasefire. And I, listen, give it 6 months.
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It's happening this Saturday. Come meet me at the Skagit Speedway from 3 to 5 p.m. If you want night two tickets to our secret show, which you do, I'll see you on Saturday at Skagit Speedway from 3 to 5.

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1: 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Pedro Porro to the back post. Nico Williams wins the header. Martinez is caught out. And Ferran Torres buries it from 8 yards. Spain 1, Argentina 0. 38 matches unbeaten. 16 years since Iniesta in South Africa. And now Spain are champions of the world again.
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1: Oh, that's me. Hi, good morning. Guys, I have a favor I need to ask of you. Can I, will either one of you give me a big hug and the kind that like cracks a back? Because I live by myself with a 10-pound dog and I can't have anyone step on my back to crack it. And I just need someone to like hug, well, hug me because I need a hug, and then crack it.
2: You got to get on the floor and we can walk on your back.
1: Can I? Can
3: yeah, there we go.
1: Who wants to do it?
3: I think Ron looked like he was signing up.
2: Okay. No, it's gonna. You can do it, Aaron.
3: She's walking to your side, brother. Oh, you are up.
4: But I gotta take my shoes off?
5: No, Aaron, you have to describe it.
3: Ellen is laying on the floor, and okay. Captain Ron in his...
2: Oh, I felt it.
3: Oh, really? Your face makes me think you did actually feel it. Good morning. This is Revolutionary Radio here on 100.7. Ron is acting like a chiropractor with his feet.
1: Let me tell you, if you want to save some money... Captain Ron's chiropractic school right there. Sign me up for a student any day. I feel like a whole new woman.
2: You can feel it going up my leg. Yeah, there's like a lot of cracks.
3: Did you take your shoe off or was it just...
2: I took my shoe off.
3: That's very thoughtful.
1: Thank God he had a sock on because, I mean, it still wouldn't have stopped me, but man, that felt... I feel
2: wow, what a way to start the show. Okay.
1: All right.
0: Everything people are talking about. No doom scrolling required. Ellen and Aaron's Big Three. Number one.
3: I'm still trying to recover over here. Hold on. 1 second. I need a sip of this coffee.
2: Welcome
3: good morning.
2: Back.
3: Good morning.
1: Yeah. You want me to go?
3: You know what? Yeah, go for it. No, take number two as number one. Yeah, let's flip
1: it
3: around.
1: Okay, so health officials want to remind you that raccoons are disgusting creatures and carry bacteria and roundworms. And they can bite and scratch you when they're cornered or stressed. I know everyone loves Jimothy. I don't because, again, they're disgusting. Raccoons are not known to carry rabies in this part of the country, but please do not take that as an invitation to try and lure them in, right? Don't let them into your house with the little side doors. Cover your trash and your compost. They are disgusting creatures.
3: They're just a wild animal. You guys don't... Are we Yellowstone now where it's like, stay away from the bison? We have to like put up a little stanchion around Jimothy's dwelling? I don't even know where he lives in Ballard, but leave him alone.
1: Leave him alone.

0: Also, he's not that cute.
1: We had a pet raccoon really growing up. I say, give some love to Jimothy.
0: Gross.
2: What are you, Daniel Boone? Yeah. Number two. As number one. Hello. Okay, so I read this, and I was shocked by the first part that they just went right over. Did you know that Billy Ray Cyrus and Elizabeth Hurley are dating?
0: Yeah.
2: What? How did I miss this? That is incredibly crazy to me.
0: Why? Do you think that she is outkicking her coverage? Is that the saying, or is it the other way around? Is he?
2: I don't even know, but she's a supermodel, and he's kind of gross and sweaty. So, like,
0: hey,
2: he wrote Achy Breaky Heart. So, the part of the article that is really the part that is interesting to everyone else that already knows that these guys are dating is that their relationship works because they live on different continents.
0: Well,
2: they live across the Atlantic, but she says, and hold on, I quote, because we both love the outdoors and we enjoy spending, I enjoy spending time in my garden. He in Tennessee is an outdoor kind of guy. And I love gardening. He loves being outside. We both love watching birds of prey. It's a really lovely life. What?
0: What is that called? Like your parasocial life? It's kind of like when you follow like Instagram content creators and you feel like you're friends with them. That's what it feels like Elizabeth Hurley and Billy Ray Cyrus are doing. Like we're doing the same things from across the world.
2: We don't really.
0: So we're dating, but not really.
2: It sounds like somebody doesn't really like somebody. And they're just like, you know what? We'll just be friends with benefits every now and again.
1: You know, Billy Ray Cyrus, he's not that bad as long as you stay in the garden and kind of keep away from him.
0: Yeah,
2: and we watch Eagles together.
1: Yeah. Number three. On Vashon Island, there has been a theft, a 350-pound theft, and it is a pig called Brita.
0: What? How do you... Wait. I have so many questions.
1: Okay, so a family went to the strawberry festival, as you do, and then when they came back, there was a hole in their fence, their ginormous pig was stolen, and I guess, I thought it was an inside job from the very beginning, who just steals a pig randomly walking by?
0: Right.
1: And they think that it was their neighbor, and I'm going to say allegedly, because the
2: allegedly
1: want to, but, so I think it is an inside job. They think that the... Someone next door like stole their pig as like some sort of revenge because they've been beefing.
0: Of course,
2: poaching? Yeah. They've been poaching.
0: Of course, it's an inside job because who just is walking down the street sees a 350-pound pig and says, "Come here, let me just put that in my pocket." Like you need tools to carry this thing.
2: Well, there was a hole in the fence. Was the hole? This is my question. I know you don't know, Ron. I'm going to ask you anyway. Does it look like a hole that a pig could force himself through and create? And maybe the pig Brita, is that what you said?
1: Brita, yeah.
2: Maybe they escaped rather than were stolen.
1: We are suspecting foul play.
0: Has she been recovered? No, we don't know where
1: she is. No, we don't know where she is. So if you see a ginormous pig and she responds to Brita. That's Brita.
0: Or if there's a mass sale on bacon.
2: I was going to say, or if there's a special on bacon at the local food shack and it's delicious.
1: So Vashon Island, keep an eye out.
0: Yes. All right. Well, if you were on Woodby Island yesterday, you may have experienced and introduced yourself to a gentleman named Lance. If you missed it, he's going to join the show coming up next. Good morning.

0: This is one of your last chances to win tickets to night two of The Secret Show. It's happening this Saturday. Come meet me at the Skagit Speedway from 3 to 5 p.m. If you want night two tickets to our secret show, which you do, I'll see you on Saturday at Skagit Speedway from 3 to 5.
1: Wolf Traffic.

0: and Aaron. 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The Wolf.
1: Ladies and gentlemen, I have gotten the privilege of being able to interview and meet so many stars and celebrities, and most of the time I bring y'all along with me, but today's guest is probably towards the top of the... easily the top two. Mm-hmm. Easily the top two guests that we've ever had on this show. That's been on for a whole 5 minutes. But anyways, let me introduce to you the star of Starry Eyed Christmas. Please give a warm 100.7 The Wolf welcome to the one and only, he doesn't need a last name, Lance!
2: Morning, y'all.
1: The artist formerly known as Aaron Crawford. Hello, Lance, good morning. My God, you look amazing after being up for two nights shooting your latest movie.
2: Thank you. Yeah, it was a late call last night and early morning this morning to make sure I could join y'all here in the studio.
1: Now, what is it actually like, and how do you act cold while shooting a Christmas movie in the middle of July in a heat wave on Whidbey Island?
2: It's more of a mind trick as an expert actor that you learn along these years. My first Grammy was for shooting in the Sahara Desert.
1: Wow.
2: So this is kind of the opposite. I just use my mind tricks to make my body feel cold.
1: And do your mind tricks work on your love interest, Bailey?
2: I had two love interests, Bailey, who turned me down. She gave me the cold shoulder.
1: Ha, I see what you did there. So what would you say is your character? What is Lance's primary objective in this Hallmark adjacent Christmas movie that's coming out in December called Starry Eyed Christmas?
2: Hold on a second.
1: Aaron, don't break. Lance.
2: Third wall. My primary objective was to date the sheriff, but she was a little more interested in an astronaut than a singer in a band. But luckily, Natasha was a safe place to land.
1: All right. So, you know, in preparing for roles like this, like the one for Starry Eyed Christmas, again, coming out this Christmas, what actor or director do you think taught you the most just by observing their work?
2: I think Christopher Nolan's work as Batman was directly correlated to my role as Lance in this movie. Yeah. I was essentially the Dark Knight that rised this film to the stardom that will eventually be a Grammy.
1: Grammys are for singers, but that's okay.
2: I need the Grammy for the song that is in the movie.
1: Oh, God.
2: I'm missing the G in the EGOT, and I need the G.
1: Well, ladies and gentlemen, it is a pleasure to have the one and only Lance doesn't need a last name in the studio, the artist formerly known as Aaron Crawford. Thank you so much for joining us today.
3: And in your defense, Lance, going up against an astronaut, not easy.
1: Yeah. I can see why you lost, spoiler alert.
2: I like Natasha better anyway.
1: Okay, oh, that's shoot. All right, hey, why don't you go and bring back Aaron Crawford? We got a show to do, all right? Hey, coming up next, things from the 2000s that might be worth money. You got some cash sitting in your closet. We'll tell you how to cash in coming up. Good morning. 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

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Kicking yourself for missing night one? Now's the time to get tickets to night two. 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But hurry, you only have...

0: A musician and a TV reporter walk into a studio.
1: Wait, what?
2: Oh, this should be fun.
0: Ellen and Aaron, 100.7 The Wolf.
3: We are back. Full staff. Good morning. My name is Ellen Taylor, and that over there is...
4: What's going on? I'm Aaron.
3: And that over there is...
5: Hi, morning. I'm Ron.
3: This time yesterday, Aaron, you missed it while you were off shooting your Christmas movie. We were talking about how, on average, kids leave about 9 boxes worth of junk at their parents' house when
4: That's
3: they move
4: it?
3: Out. That's
4: I got a lot more at home.
3: See, you got 2 kids, so you'll have 18 boxes in your future.
4: I didn't think about that. Thank you.
3: And
4: that's great.
3: As we were going through and talking about this yesterday, we had someone text in 253-642-WOLF that was talking about how, unfortunately, recently their mom had just passed. And inside her house, they had found 4 or 5 boxes jam-packed with old toys. And he or she sold one toy, one Star Wars toy, for $750 out of a box of 4 or 5. Imagine how much treasure that person is sitting on. So, as the investigative journalist that I am, I went on the internet. There are some things from the 2000s that we are still hanging on to, which, again, 2000s feels like 5 minutes ago, that could be worth money. Is there anything from the 2000s that either of you are still hanging on to?
4: I mean, we play on the Nintendo 64 almost every day in our house. We're not hanging on to it to sell it. I mean, I have a stack of base.

0: baseball and football cards tucked away in the studio. And that is one I just leave because I keep thinking it's like a stock, right? It's just going to keep gaining value. If I sell it right now for $50 for this Randy Johnson rookie card, well, next year could be $60. Yep. In 20 years, it could be $12,000.
1: You are not too far off, my friend, because Pokemon cards are being sold and traded in the same way that baseball and football cards were back in our good old days. So if you have Pokemon cards from the early 2000s, you're making money. Ron, are you hanging on to anything? I want to come back to the Nintendo 64 here in a second.
2: Yes, the movie Cars from 2006. Mm-hmm. I collected the die-cast cars from the movie Cars.
1: Yes.
0: Oh, that's fun.
2: And I was just looking at variants and stuff of different Lightning McQueen faces that I actually have can be worth like up to $1,000. So I actually might be sitting on... My sister worked at Target, so when shipments would come in, she would just grab all the ones I didn't have.
0: Are they in box or did you play with these?
2: No, you know me. I did not play with this. I had them on display.
0: That's true.
1: Okay, in pristine condition.
2: Yeah.
1: And that might work out for you because Cars, the actual movie Cars on VHS, I don't know if you looked up that article, on VHS is actually worth money because Gen Zers are going back to analog things, right? And so they're saving.
0: You fools, don't do that. DVD is way clearer.
1: Obviously. So let's go back to the Nintendo 64 because if you have an unopened Nintendo 64 from the early 2000s, which again, mine is also not unopened because I play it as
0: you
1: well.
0: Play that.
1: My green controller. Anyways, an unopened Nintendo 64. $20,000.
0: Wait, I meant to say that mine is actually still in the box.
1: Yes.
2: Never played it.
0: And we don't play it. We have GoldenEye and Mario Kart and Monster Truck Madness. So if you'd like to purchase that, go ahead and email me at aaron@seattlewolf.com.
1: There you go. And if you think that we're lying or we're doubting you, because why would we ever do that? The pro tip from our texter yesterday said go to eBay and don't look at the listings that are available because anyone can sell anything or can post something, right?
0: You just post whatever price you want.
1: Correct. Yeah. You go to the sold section and you see how many things have actually been sold, and that will give you a better gauge on how much things might actually be worth. So if you're looking for cash, look at your old crap because it might be worth some money.
2: I love it. There we go.
0: Secret Show, July 30th. I don't even know how many days. Oh, it's a week.
2: Seven.
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1: 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Whether you're starting a family

253-642-WOLF. You want to go to Kojo September 12th, Tacoma Dome? I want you to play a little game with me. Come answer 10 questions. Take down Taylor. I give you tickets. It's pretty easy. 253-642-WOLF.

0: something.
1: Mornings on the Wolf start with Ellen and Aaron.
2: Yes, it is my favorite part of the day. Give some L's to the lady, okay. Miss Ellen Taylor.
3: All right.
2: Time for Takedown Taylor. And we've got Kendra from Ording. Kendra, good morning. How are you doing?
4: What up? Doing great. How are you guys this morning?
2: Fantastic. I have one question. Are you feeling confident?
4: I'm feeling really confident.
3: Yes. For now.
2: We have a champion.
4: Like yesterday.
3: Uh-huh. For now. Bye.
2: All right. She's headed out of the studio. I'm going to read the instructions while she's leaving. The letter of the day is... Okay, doors shut. Letter of the day is T, as in totally tubular. I'm going to ask you 10 questions. All of your answers must start with that letter. Get more right than Ellen, you win. A tie does go to Ellen. You can pass. No repeats. 30 seconds on the clock. Any questions?
4: No, I got this.
2: Okay, here we go. The timer's going to start when I finish the first question. The letter T again. Something at the airport.
4: Travel agent.
2: Something in the fridge.
4: Taco sauce.
2: Something dangerous.
4: Thunderstorm.
2: Something you'd see at a beach.
4: Turtles.
2: Subject in school.
4: Pass.
2: Something you collect.
4: Tortoises.
2: Something you find in the car. Something in a car.
4: I can answer that.
2: I don't think she heard me. Sorry. Something in a car. Go ahead, answer that one.
4: Thermometer.
2: Okay, I'll go with that. There's a thermometer. It read 67 degrees when I was coming into the.
5: Okay, okay.
2: You know what I'm saying?
5: Right.
2: So it's not a traditional one.
3: Mine was 60.
2: Don't talk anymore. You don't want her to hear the letter yet, okay?
3: Can I tell you how committed I am to this and how I want to win outright out in the lobby where I was standing? For whatever reason, today we are the chosen child and our station is playing out in the lobby. So I was out in the lobby by myself going, la, la, la, la, la, so I didn't hear anything. But I look like a weirdo by myself doing that.
2: That looked pretty normal. I wasn't actually shocked by that action at all.
3: All right, what do I have to be?
2: One, two, three, four, five.
3: Five, okay.
2: Okay,
3: all right.
2: You just got to tie five even. That's pretty easy. All right, the letter for this Takedown Taylor is T for Takedown Taylor.
3: Mm-hmm.
2: All right, Ron, you ready? Something at the airport.
3: Terminal.
2: Something in the fridge.
3: Tater tots.
2: Something dangerous.
3: Turbines.
2: Something you'd see at a beach.
3: A turtle.
2: Subject in school.
3: Trigonometry.
2: Something you'd collect.
3: I want to say tater tots, and that's not it. Nope.
2: Something you'd find in a car.
3: A turbo engine.
2: Job or profession.
3: A technician.
2: Yeah. Piece of clothing.
3: A top.
2: Type of food.
3: Tater tot.
2: Dang.
3: I already said that.
2: Wow.
3: you almost
2: got through 10 questions, which has not yet happened.
3: Yes.
2: Except for Drew.
3: But
2: Drew was a superstar.
3: What was the number, though?
2: Oh, you needed to tie or beat 1, 2, 3, 4, 5.
3: And I got?
2: 1, 2, 3.
3: Say it loud
2: four,
3: and proud.
2: 5, 6, 7, 8.
3: 8 jokes.
2: That's a big score. Kendra, I'm so sorry. Thank you for playing, but you do know you have to say the sentence. Do you need me to

0: to help you out with the sentence?
1: I'm Kendra from Orton, and I did not take down Taylor.
2: Yes, but you know what, Kendra? You are going to go see Cody Johnson at the Tacoma Dome. So, hey, being a loser doesn't suck that bad, right? You're welcome.
0: Kendra, great job. Thanks for playing. Thanks for calling.
3: Thank you.
0: It's Ellen and Aaron, 100.7 The Wolf. Good morning.

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0: everything people are talking about. No doom scrolling required. Ellen and Aaron's Big Three. Number one.
1: Two pieces of news here. Apparently, you guys already knew the first part that Billy Ray Cyrus and Elizabeth Hurley are dating. Ew.
2: What?
1: That's the first part. You're telling me Elizabeth Hurley is a supermodel, and then you got achy, breaky, sweaty heart over there? He just looks sweaty to me. Every time I see him, I'm like, I can smell that jacket.
2: Oh, my gosh. You're not wrong.
1: But the big news is how they keep this romance alive is by living on separate continents.
2: Hey, that's not a bad idea.
1: It doesn't sound like a relationship to me. She lives in London. He lives in Nashville. And it sounds like they just hang out every now and again and garden and watch Birds of Prey, and that's how they keep the spark alive.
2: Do they garden over FaceTime? You know what I mean? They're almost 60, though. Elizabeth Hurley, I'm pretty sure, is like 59 or 60, which is wild because she doesn't look anywhere near that age. Good for her.
1: He does.
2: Yeah, fair. Yeah, but his face is 30. Anyway, and so, like, do they have, like, their little phones set up next to each other? Because they're not gardening with each other. Most young whippersnappers were, like, having, you know, sweet conversations over FaceTime and they're gardening. Like,
1: do you know how they say that this meeting could have been an email?
2: Yeah.
1: I feel like this relationship could have been a one-night stand.
2: Oh.
3: This relationship could have been a friendship.
2: Yeah.
3: We don't need to do
1: 100%.
3: This.
1: 100%.
0: Number two.
2: I get it. I'm in the minority, but Jimothy is a

0: creep. And regardless if you like him or not, the viral raccoon is still a, listen to me carefully, raccoon. And health officials are saying that raccoons can carry bacteria, roundworms, and they can bite or scratch when cornered or stressed. Now, the good news, raccoons are not known to carry rabies in this part of the country, but let's not take our chances, okay? Cover your trash, cover your compost, and for goodness sakes, please don't let them in your house through the doggy door. Raccoons are rabid little monster beasts.
1: Stop yeah, it, yeah. Get a rope. Okay, so I think that you're wrong about the cuteness. They are cute. He's amazing. He even made it to the Roku screen now. He's on there.
0: Good for him.
1: That's incredible. Also, it's a little bit of natural selection. Just let people figure it out. They get the rabies. They get clawed by Jimothy. Good for him. Bad for them. I'm all aboard.
0: I'm on board.
2: Number three.
0: Good point.
3: There is a 350-pound pet pig that has vanished off of Vashon Island. The owners went to the Strawberry Festival, as you do.
0: Duh.
3: And then when they came back, there was a huge hole in their fence. They think that it's foul play. They're suspecting the neighbors because they've been, I guess, having a debate, if you will.
0: A debate?
3: Yeah, and I don't know. How bad is it getting where you're like, I'm stealing their pig?
0: Is this like a Yellowstone episode, but happening in the Pacific Northwest on Vashon Island? Like, are the neighbors, you know, brawling over the land that Brita, the 350-pound pig, is pooping on? Or I don't know. That's a big pig.
1: Like, nobody looks at that pig and is like, I want that.
0: No.
1: It's not like the neighbor is like, hey, let me cut a hole in this fence so I can bring it over to my side of the fence.
0: Right.
1: They just want to let that thing loose to tick off. I'll have a little censorship here. To tick off the other neighbor. Or I suppose maybe that Brita the pig was into strawberries and made a hole herself and went to the Strawberry Festival and had a great time.
3: They're suspecting foul play, so if you see a giant pig on Vashon or taking the ferry, I would maybe raise some questions.
0: Or a bulk sale on bacon. I'm just saying, there will be signs.
1: The local food truck, bacon burgers.
0: Hope she's all right.
1: Secret show number two is a week away. Ron just told me there is like 20 tickets left for sale. Head to seattlewolf.com to buy those.

0: This is one of your last chances to win tickets to night two of The Secret Show. It's happening this Saturday. Come meet me at the Skagit Speedway from 3 to 5 p.m. If you want night two tickets to our secret show, which you do, I'll see you on Saturday at Skagit Speedway from 3 to 5.
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1: Do you have friends in show places? I know you've got your favorite concert friend, the one you go to every show with. Are you brave enough to give us their name, their number? We'll call them, and if they say your name as their concert pal, we'll give you a pair of tickets from 100.7 The Wolf. But if they don't say your name, well, we just might end a few friendships.
2: Oh, man. That'd

0: terrible.
1: How did this go while I was gone?
0: Oh, we had a winner yesterday. We got two winners yesterday. It went awesomely fun.
1: So we haven't had any crash and burns yet?
0: Aside
1: from Jordan and Amanda the first day. They just couldn't make the phone call connection.
0: You're right, because we've had winners the last 2 days. So yeah, let's go 3 for 3.
1: I would like to go 0 for 3.
2: You love the chaos.
1: I do. Look, I've talked about this over and over again. I will preach it from the mountaintops. I love drama as long as it is far away from me and I can watch from a safe distance. This is a very safe distance.
0: And I want to see someone win tickets, pit passes to The Secret Show a week from today.
1: You're too nice.
0: Every now and then.
1: I want to stir the pot. So in case you didn't understand from the little jingle that I put together, you've got to call us, 253-642-WOLF. We'll give you pit tickets for Secret Show Night 2, which is a week from freaking today. Mm-hmm. Isn't that nuts?
0: Crazy.
1: You call us, give us the name of your show, pal, and we'll call them. And if those names match, you get a pair of tickets to The Secret Show in the pit.
0: 253-642-WOLF. You feeling lucky?
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0: So, who's playing night two of the Wolf's Secret Show?
1: I don't know, but I'm really excited.
0: Get your ticket and be a part of uncovering Seattle's biggest secret. 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
1: That's you.
2: I know, I forgot it.
1: Ron, here it is. The button.
3: Do you have friends in show places? I know you've got your favorite concert friend, the one you go to every show with. Are you brave enough to give us their name, their number? We'll call them, and if they say your name as their concert pal, we'll give you a pair of tickets from 100.7 The Wolf. But if they don't say your name, well, we just might end a few friendships.
1: Oof. I hope we don't end a friendship, although I know Aaron's thinking.
4: I do.
1: Yeah.
4: Oh. I really, it's not going to end anybody's friendship. Is it going to make a little abrasion between their friendship? I am absolutely here for that all day long. And Becca in Arlington is on the line. Good morning. How are you feeling?
1: Uh-oh, Becca.
4: Becca, are you there?
5: Oh, sorry. I hit a dead zone. I'm driving to work. I'm feeling good.
4: Okay. I'm nervous for you. Are you nervous at all about this phone call to your friend?
5: Not necessarily. It's my cousin. We're concert buddies, so okay. I'm pretty sure. I hope she answers, though, because she's at work.
1: Mm-hmm.
4: So, Becca, is it Lavelle? Am I pronouncing that right? Is that your concert pal?
5: Yes.
4: Okay. Did you go to Secret Show 1 together?
5: We did not, because she was out of town with her mom. Her mom was in town from Tennessee, and they were out of town. So,
4: okay.
5: But I did go with a different friend.
4: All right, deal. Well, are we ready to make this phone call? We're going to put you on mute, Becca, so you can't tip her off at all. Here we go. Let the drama ensue.
1: I'm ready. Are you ready?
4: I think.
1: Of course you are. You're ready to stir the pot. All right, in case you're just listening or tuning in right now, so Becca's calling in, and we're trying to call her friend to see if they name each other as each other's concert pal. And if they do, they'll win Secret Show tickets. And yes, we're doing this live.
6: Hi, I'm sorry, Mr. Call. This is Sean Spencer.
1: What?
6: If you leave me.
4: Well, Becca, that's
1: number?
4: Not Lavelle. Hold.
1: Let's make sure.
4: Let's try again.
1: Right, yeah.
5: Okay.
2: But yeah, that could have been me, to be honest.
4: Is she married to Sean?
2: Sorry, Sean.
1: Ron's user error over here. Well,
4: let's
1: try again. Great radio. That's nice.
4: Yeah, it's great. Is Lavelle married?
1: Yeah, Sean.
2: Why are you asking?
4: Because I'm just trying to buy you time so you can dial that number.
1: Yeah, we're trying to fill the space, Ron.
2: I know. Hey, live radio.
4: Becca, how is the weather in Arlington today?
5: A lot better than yesterday.
4: Well, he's dialing. Do you have any guesses for a Secret Show artist for night two?
5: Oh, my gosh. I have so many guesses that I'm just all over the place, and I just want to truly be surprised.
4: I love that.
5: So I have no idea. Honestly, at all.
1: That's where I'm at, too. I feel like as grown-ups, we don't have good surprises, right? It's like, surprise, you're fired. This is like, surprise, it's Zach Top, which was our Secret Show artist last time. So, yeah, I'm with you on that one. I don't care who it is. I just want to be surprised in a good way.
4: Here we go.
1: We'll be surprised.
4: Right, putting you back on mute, Becca.
1: If Lavelle picks up.
2: Trying to get our cheap phones to make a call out.
1: Oh, boy. Fingers crossed.
4: Fisher Price used to be so quality.
1: Hello? Oh, they hung up.
2: They were there, though.
4: They were there for a second.
1: Y'all, I warned you. This is either going to be awkwardly fun or awesomely fun, and I think we're leaning towards awkwardly fun right now.
4: One more? One more time.
2: One more.
4: Okay, we're going to do this.
5: Okay.
2: Come on, Lavelle.
4: Come on, Lavelle. We need you. We need these tickets.
1: See, and we were worried that we were worried that people would maybe cheat. You know, like Becca would call in and give Lavelle a heads up that, hey, the radio station's going to call. Clearly not cheating, which is great.
4: Yes,
1: but Lavelle, answer the phone.
4: Yeah.
1: Please.
2: Okay, here we go.
1: Okay. Lavelle. Oh,
2: it's still ringing.
1: Okay. Just so excited. Hello?
2: Lavelle.
4: Lavelle? Is this Lavelle?
1: Lavelle! Awkwardly.
2: Lavelle?
6: Fine. No.
4: Oh, I'm so sorry for the wrong call. Sorry to wake you.
2: All right. Becca, you gave us the wrong number or something.
5: I don't believe so.
4: Am I allowed to say the ending four?
1: No.
5: 8138.
4: Yeah. Okay.
2: No,
4: okay. Hold on.
2: Get
4: okay.
2: The wrong number.
4: That's us. Okay. Hold on. We're going to fix this.
1: Do we got to play a commercial and come back or should we just do this?
4: No, let's do this right now. This is riveting, at least to me.
1: Is it riveting?
4: To me, I said.
2: Sorry, I don't know. What was his name? Sorry about that.

0: Sorry, Sean.
1: Sorry, Sean.
0: He's like, stop calling me. I'm trying to sleep.
2: Oh, no.
0: Poor dude probably works as a waiter, just got home like 3 hours ago.
2: Or as a normal person, yeah, and sleeping at 7:30 in the morning. Yeah. And hear this wacky radio show keeps calling them. Oh, God. He's never going to listen to us.
0: Becca, you're a saint. Thanks for your patience.
2: And after this, I don't know if anyone else will listen to us either, but
3: yeah,
2: we will bribe you with tickets. And we will let you watch and encounter our awkwardness. I'm getting secondhand embarrassment.
0: I'm loving this. This is that drama I was talking about.
2: You manifest things, Aaron.
0: I really do. That's okay.
3: Okay, this is the real number.
2: For real this time.
4: Hello.
0: Yeah, is this Lavelle?
4: Speaking.
0: Lavelle, hey, it's Aaron and Ellen from 100.7 The Wolf. How are you feeling?
4: Good.
0: So somebody entered you into a contest. Aaron and Ellen, we are the morning host for 100.7 The Wolf. We're here with Captain Ron as well. So somebody entered you into a contest, gave us your name as their favorite person to go to a show with. And the only way that the two of you get to go to this show together is if the names match and you tell me who gave us your name and number. Who are you going to go to this concert with right now? Tell me. We give you tickets and you're taking who?
4: So if I were to get tickets to a concert, who would I take to a concert?
2: Yes.
4: Probably my cousin.
2: Cousin.
0: What's her name? Their name.
4: Becca.
2: Nice. Oh! Yay! Lavelle, you got plans Thursday, a week from today. You're going to be at the secret show. Becca's on the phone too. What up, Becca?
5: Thank you for not failing me, Lavelle. What is going on?
2: We'll explain it to you, I promise. But make sure you hang on the line, and we will see you both at the secret show on Thursday, a week from today. If you want to hook up your concert pal, we'll get more efficient with this tomorrow.
3: We good got job, there. Guys.
0: That was great. I enjoyed every moment of that. Becca and Lavelle, congratulations.
2: We're going to do it tomorrow and the next day. Good luck. Thank you so much for listening to 100.7 The Wolf. Nice job, guys. Nice job.

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0: 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Today's biggest story deserves a song by Washington's biggest musician. But Aaron Crawford will have to do. This is the 10-Minute Tune with Ellen and Aaron.
1: The search is on for a beloved pet pig, our sweet Brita, whose owners say that she was stolen from her Vashon Island home. What were the two neighbors that were arguing in, like, back in the olden days? It was the two families.
2: The Hatfields and McCoys.
1: That's what's happening on Vashon Island right now, all right? So the family went to the Strawberry Festival around 3 o'clock because, again, that's what you do on Vashon Island. And when they got back, they noticed Brita wasn't there. Here's the thing. Brita is 4.5 years old and weighs 350 pounds. She is a thick chick.
2: And the family
1: wants her home, but the family is also convinced that the neighbors did it, right? Because you don't just have some random person that's walking down the street, sees a big Brita, and says, hey, come on with me. Like, there was evidence that this was purposely done. We don't know if it was actually the neighbors. The family thinks it is. Brita is still missing. So what better way to find Brita than to have Aaron Crawford write a 10-minute tune about it?
2: Yeah, that's great. This feels like a country song already.
1: Totally.
2: Brita the pig is missing from the Strawberry Festival. Like, is this like Charlotte's Web number 2?
1: Like, when people are like, no, I don't listen to country music. They always talk about silly things. Yes, we do. And we own it.
3: I hope you don't put this in the song because I easily thought of it. And I think that is not a good sign. I've been thinking of Brita in the Burrita.
2: Oh my goodness. Wow, Ron, you missed your calling, man. You should be a songwriter.
1: He needs credit for this.
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1: So all the money that you make from this obviously award-winning 10-Minute Tune,
2: yes,
1: you'll have to share with Ron over here. So 10 minutes,

0: to write a song about our sweet 350-pound missing pig, Brita, on Vashon Island.
1: I gotta go.
0: How is this real life? How does this work? 10-minute tune coming up in, 10 minutes. Good morning. 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

0: 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Today's biggest story deserves a song by Washington's biggest musician. But Aaron Crawford will have to do. This is the 10-Minute Tune with Ellen and Aaron.
1: The Vashon Island family of Brita, the 350-pound pig, are convinced that she was stolen. They went to the Strawberry Festival. They came home and noticed their sweet Brita wasn't in her enclosure. And they're convinced that it was the neighbors. We don't know if it was the neighbors. There's a little Hatfield and McCoy situation maybe happening on Vashon Island right now. So again, a 350-pound, I didn't mean to disrespect you like that, Brita. 350-pound pig is gone missing.
2: Yeah.
1: And obviously the only logical thing we can do about it is have Aaron Crawford write and perform a 10-minute tune in front of a live studio audience this morning. Please give a round of applause. Aaron's family, two kids, proud wife in the studio. Clap loud.
2: You guys can say hi.
1: Yay! They're looking at me like,
2: say hello? No.
1: No.
2: No.
1: All right. The tough crowd, Aaron. So
2: it is a
1: no
2: tough
1: pressure.
2: Crowd. Yeah. They're like, what? What's this 10-minute tune business? Maybe this will help return Brita to her rightful owner.
3: Yes.
1: One can only hope.
2: Probably not, but here we go. Had her for a while. She's been stacking on a couple pounds. Missing pig to file. I'm trying to get the cops to keep looking around. A fat pig

0: Campbell and Bowman, on a scale of 1 to 10, 10 being the best thing you've ever heard, how was Dad's performance just now? Yell it loud. Scale of 1 to 10. They're looking at me like, why is she talking to me right now? I don't know if it's me or if it's Dad that's unimpressive, but hopefully you are more impressed by us. I don't know. Listening is.
1: I think they just think it's a 2 and they don't want to say it because they don't want to get in trouble in the car ride home.
0: Oh, you can't get in trouble. They think it's an 11. Man, nice job, Aaron Crawford.
2: Good job, Aaron.
0: You see Brita the pig. Bring her home to her family. They're looking for her.
1: We miss you.

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1: This has got to be a record, and it's one I'm wondering if someone listening can beat. 253-642-WOLF. Last week, there was a new federal prosecutor here in Seattle that was, what's it called, sworn in. Mm-hmm.

0: An hour later, Trump fired him. You were fired within 60 minutes. Can anyone top that? What's the quickest you were fired, and are you brave enough to call us and tell us about it? 253-642-WOLF.
1: I'm trying to relate to this story because I want to. I think it's hilarious that you can get fired that fast, right? I've never been fired.
0: Yeah, I can't relate to that either because I've never been fired either. My position was terminated, but I wasn't fired.
1: So we go to our resident firee.
0: Yeah.
1: Ron, have you been fired?
2: I have been fired. It wasn't an hour. I worked for Nike, and they fired me in about a month and a half.
0: Ooh, that's still short. That's
2: I just realized I wasn't a customer service guy.
0: Why
2: and
0: not?
2: That was my heart.
0: Well,
2: you,
0: gave it away.
2: You know why. You know why.
0: Tell us what you did. Tell us what you tell the whole group what you did.
2: You're supposed to sell subscriptions as they're walking out the door. And I had a hard time doing that. And when people would want to come up to me, I may have dipped and dodged them and then would go into the back and just kind of wait for them to leave.
1: No.
2: I got a bad Yelp review. It just didn't work out that well.
0: You knew it was bad when someone wrote a Yelp review about the guy dodging them at the Nike store.
1: The Nike employee.
2: And I would. You know, like when you lock eyes, it's like they're coming for me. And then I would zip right into the back area and then just hang out there.
1: I am shocked that I haven't been fired because I used to work at Claim Jumper. And I would be, let's see, surly occasionally with guests, and I at a certain point as my tenure there went on longer and longer, I would just let my filter go lower and lower. And I got sent home once, so pre-firing, I guess, if you want to. But yeah, I could see, Ron, why you just wouldn't put up with it, because after a while I just didn't either.
0: 253-642-WOLF. Not only did you get fired, but who's gotten fired in the least amount of time, right? This judge last week got fired in an hour. Can anyone beat an hour? Or, like, how quickly did you wind up on a PIP, a performance enhancement, a performance improvement plan? Yeah, I mean, that's it.
1: We have a meeting with two of our regional guys today, so we can answer this question maybe a little bit later.
0: 253-642-WOLF. What's the quickest you got fired? Would love to hear your stories. Good morning. It's The Wolf.

0: 7, The Wolf.
1: I just checked my Amazon, and indeed, my frame did get delivered for my poster from Secret Show Night 1, my Zach Top poster. It's incredible. I say that because if you have not got your tickets for Secret Show number 2 yet, that's what you're up against. You should be having FOMO. There's only a couple places left to get it. Ellen, you're going to be at Skagit Speedway this weekend, is that right?
2: Saturday from 3 to 5. I've got tickets to, of course, Night 2 happening a week from today. And then your last chance to win tickets will be on Tuesday from 4 to 6 p.m. at Tulalip Resort Casino. These are your last two chances to win general pass tickets. You've got one more chance to win pit passes tomorrow morning on this show in the 7 o'clock hour. If you want to make sure you're going to be there, you go to seattlewolf.com because we only have a handful of tickets left for purchase as well.
1: And that's what I would do, honestly. I'm not trying to win. I'm trying to buy. I want to sit down. I'm getting, what do you say, like long in the tooth? How do you politely say I'm getting old? Google it. It means what it's supposed to mean. I don't know why that phrase is that. But yeah, I mean, if you want to see, and some people were at the last show saying, hey, do we get a seat? Is GA a seat? And it's like, no, you're kind of walking around in the back. You do your thing. So or pit, you're up front, you're standing.
2: Yeah, there's three different sections, right? There's general admission. You come in, you hang out where you hang out. Awesome. We love that, right? There's, again, the tickets that you buy at seattlewolf.com. Those are seats. And then you can also buy your way into the pit or win it tomorrow in the 7 o'clock hour. 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

0: 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You want tickets for Stephen Wilson Jr., September 18th, Paramount. Come answer 10 easy questions to take down Taylor.
1: Okay.
0: 253. Well, they're easy. Taking you down is not. But the questions are easy. 253-642-WOLF. Sometimes.

0: musician and a TV reporter walk into a studio.
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3: It's time for Takedown Taylor. She won earlier today, so I need a champion to take down Taylor.
4: Good luck.
3: It is difficult. I think we can do it, though. Rennie in Arlington, good morning. How are you?
5: Good. How are you?
3: Fantastic. That feels like a confident voice over there. Have you had breakfast and some coffee? Your brain's in peak form?
5: Absolutely.
3: Fantastic. Let's get her out of the studio so we can talk. All right. Let me get to the stuff. The door's closing. All right. The letter of the day is H as in hurry. It's not really a hurry. That's just the word I chose. All right. You have 10 questions. They must all start with the letter H. No repeats. You can pass if you like. A tie goes to Ellen. But I really hope you take her down. 30 seconds on the clock. Do you have any questions for me?
5: Nope.
3: All right, here we go. Starting with the letter H, name a type of weather.
5: Hurricane.
3: Cartoon character.
5: Henry.
3: Something with a tail.
5: What? Hairy spotted wolf.
3: Okay, we'll take that, I think. Something with a tail, so body part.
5: Humor bone.
3: Historical figure.
5: Henry Edison.
3: Oh, something that fits in your pocket.
5: Hairbrush.
3: I heard hairbrush.
6: Yeah.
3: All right, that's the end of the ding. Did you counted all those, Ron, right?
6: Yeah.
3: Okay, me too. Ladies and gentlemen, with a record of 21-10, please welcome back to the ring, Ms. Ellen Taylor!
4: One person cheering for me, and that's all I need, all right? All I need
6: is the crowd.
3: You've played this game 31 times. Do you have any advice for the people out there?
4: No, why would I give anyone any advice on how to beat me?
3: Exactly what I thought she would say.
4: Come on.
3: All right, I'm going to ask you. I liked how I did it last time, where I give you the question, then the letter right after, so you have no time to set your brain up. I'm going to do
4: that
3: again.
4: No, I think you need to tell me what the letter is.
3: Okay, the letter is H, name a type of weather.
4: Wait, what is the letter?
3: The letter's H, name a type of weather.
4: Hail.
3: That's good. Cartoon character.
4: Harry the Bunny Rabbit.
3: Something with a tail.
4: A hippo.
3: Body part?
4: Hair.
3: Historical figure?
4: Hillary Clinton.
3: Something that fits in your pocket?
4: A hairpin.
3: Girl's name?
4: Hillary. Haley.
3: Oh,
4: Haley.
3: Animal.
4: Can't say hippo. A hair. Rabbit and hair.
3: Hey, okay, that gets it.
6: Yeah.
4: H-A-R-E
3: and
4: H-A-I-R.
3: And a three and a four and a five and a six.
4: And
3: two,
4: a
3: five. That is a victory for Miss Ellen Taylor.
4: I mean, yes!
6: Wow.
4: Yes. I didn't know how many Rennie got, but hey.
3: She got five, 6-5. That was the score.
4: Nice.
3: All right. You do, Rennie, do you know the sentence or do I need to refresh you?
5: Refresh me, please.
3: All right. You have to say, I'm Rennie in Arlington and I couldn't take down Taylor.
5: I'm Rainey from Arlington, and I couldn't take down Taylor.

0: refresh you.
1: Refresh me, please.
0: All right. So you have to say, I'm Rennie in Arlington, and I couldn't take down Taylor.
1: I'm Rennie from Arlington, and I couldn't take down Taylor.
2: Rennie, have we been saying your name wrong? Oh, I'm so sorry.
0: Thanks for playing,
1: it's
0: though.
1: Okay.
2: I'm not sorry I beat you, though, Rennie. You're a good sport.
0: Good morning. It's Ellen and Aaron. 100.7 The Wolf.

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0: everything people are talking about. No doom scrolling required. Ellen and Aaron's Big Three.
1: Hold on, I pushed the button and it's not going.
0: Number one.
2: Number one.
1: User error.
2: I didn't know that they were even dating, but Billy Ray Cyrus and Elizabeth Hurley are apparently a thing, which just is a little bit weird for me.
1: Why is it weird for you?
2: That is a beautiful woman and a not beautiful man.
1: Okay.
2: I don't want to picture them doing anything at all. Standing next to each other, the picture is just like one of these things is not like the other.
1: Oh, my gosh.
2: It's just, no, look at it. It's wrong. It's wrong.
1: Oh,
2: wrong,
1: my gosh.
2: Wrong. Anyway, I love you, Billy Ray Cyrus. Achy Breaky Heart's great, but Elizabeth Hurley is pretty cool. Anyway, the thing that caught my eye was they say that what keeps their relationship going cross-Atlantically, because she lives in London and he lives in Nashville, is that they both love the outdoors. And I just think you could find someone closer to each other who also loves the outdoors.
1: Right.
2: They love gardening and watching birds of prey, and that's what keeps them together.
1: But also, I mean, they both have very unique jobs that put them in the spotlight, so I feel like they probably relate to one another on that, right? So maybe the dating pool is very slim for them. They want to find someone who understands each other's world, and
2: yeah.
1: I don't know. You hear about these couples who have, like, separate bedrooms, separate houses. They have separate continents. If it works for them, it works for them, right?
0: Sure. Number two.
1: All right, so if you're on Vashon Island, please keep a lookout for a 350-pound missing pig named Brita. Wait, did I steal your story?
3: Yeah, I was like, hey, that's my story.
2: Yeah, that was weird.
1: So let me give you a little bit of behind-the-scenes thing here. So next week, the week after, Ron is going on vacation. Normally, he's the one pushing the buttons. So in order to prepare, I'm over on this side of the studio pushing the buttons, and my computer screen where I have up my Big Three story is on Ron's side. So, Ron, will you pretend to be me since I stole your story and I've now ruined this entire thing?
2: I love that her eyes just rolled into the back of her head. She became Ron. She's like, I'm even the big three, Ron.
1: So
2: that's
1: here's
2: great.
1: What's happening. Oh, and you know what? I'm going to play the wrong music bed over here. Let's try this. There we go. So Frida the pig is in Vashon Island. So hurry up and find a different story for Big Three, okay? While I talk about your story.
3: I'm on it.
1: Brita is a 350-pound pig that was stolen from her home on Vashon Island. They think that the neighbors did it. This is all allegedly. We don't know for sure. But what we do know, what we can infer, is that it wasn't probably someone that was just walking by and was like, oh, that 350-pound pig looks like I could just put in my pocket and get, you know, steal. This was like pre-thought of, meditated, right? Premeditated?
2: Premeditated, yeah.
1: So yeah, please keep a lookout for Brita, her family misses.
2: What if somebody was just trying some Vashon Island mutton busting on Brita the pig and they're like, that thing looks like I could ride it. Let's get on this 350-pound hog.
1: I am not that brave. So,
3: and I think Brita's a house pig. By hearing the owners talk about her, I think she is very spoiled and is wanting to be rode. Right.
0: Number three.
3: If you're going on I-5 southbound around JBLM and you're noticing a slowdown, that is because a semi-truck full of corn has tipped over and blocked a bunch of lanes. So
2: I thought that sentence was going to end with, if you're driving through JBLM and notice a slowdown.
3: Yeah, aside from just being at JBLM, yeah, there's also a semi-truck tipped over and corn all over the freeway.
1: There's actually a reason for the slowdown today. Yeah.

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1: Wolf Traffic.

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1: 3 million views on the internets can be summed up with this one sentence.
2: Don't listen to that box. Listen to me.
1: Mm-hmm. That box being a yellow or like butter flavored cake that you can find at any of the grocery stores. Can you play that again one more time?
2: Don't listen to that box. Listen to me.
1: Yeah, the guy's name is The Other Kai. And amassed over 3 million views because he's got the hack on how to create a better tasting cake. So what is something that you are purposely ignoring the instructions on? Maybe because it makes it better. 253-642-WOLF. Where the box says use 3 eggs, he's telling you to use 4. Instead of a third cup of oil, he's going to tell you to do a stick of melted butter. Right, you swap out one cup of water for one cup of milk, and then you add a generous amount of vanilla extract. 3 million views on the internet. He says, don't listen to the box. Listen to me.
2: Don't listen to that box. Listen to me.
1: Just sounds so good. So what are the instructions that you purposely ignore? Do you guys have anything?
3: First off, all he did was make this cake better. I mean, everyone knows
1: totally.
3: That. Like,
1: yeah.
3: I mean, the people that are making this cake, they're like, yeah, we should probably put a little health in this. And this guy's like, nah, forget that.
1: It's cake.
3: Let's make a quadruple cheeseburger with bacon. Yeah, everybody knows that tastes better. I've got some rules I don't follow. I would say that I'm probably in second in this room as far as not following the rules. Ron follows them the most. I would say you probably follow them the least. And then I'm in the middle somewhere. So do the thing and I'll tell you mine.
2: Don't listen to that box. Listen to me.
3: If you have a book in your Airbnb that tells me what I need to do to check out, I will take that book and throw it straight in the garbage can. Because I am paying you quite a bit of money to stay in your place. And I don't care what you say. I'm not stripping the bed down and putting the sheets in the washing machine. I'm not starting the dishwasher. I'm not taking the trash out to the curb. That is your job when you take my money.
2: Don't listen to that box. Listen to me.
1: 253-

0: 642 Wolf.
1: Okay, my...
2: Don't listen to that box. Listen to me.
1: ...is basically with laundry detergent. You know how you get that cup and it has that line saying fill it here?
0: Yeah.
1: I think that's a big laundry tactic.
0: Like and big pharma, there's big laundry?
1: Yeah. Okay. They're trying to have you use more. I think it's a little overkill. I don't want to smell like laundry detergent that much.
0: What?
1: And so I just go off of vibes, and I'll just kind of fill it up where I feel
3: You go less? I thought you would say you'd go more.
0: He goes off of vibes, Aaron.
3: Yeah, my vibe would be fill that thing to the top of the cup, throw that cup in the...
1: There are studies that say they make you use too much laundry. Like, it's overkill.
3: Do you do this little trick where you, like, fill it up to the top? Well, fill it up less than the line, and then you throw the cup in the washing machine?
1: No, I don't use the line at all. I basically just say 1-1000, 2-1000. All right, that's good. And I just go straight from container into the into the washer.
0: Vibes, pure vibes. 253-642 Wolf. What are the instructions that you purposely ignore? 253-642 Wolf. I'll tell you about mine. It'll save you money and help you look younger. Yeah. 253-642 Wolf. Good morning.
4: He's a ranch hand. In a pinch, man. Hotter than the red on the cattle brand. Cause she's a gold digger with a quick trigger. A cast iron skillet swinging lid flipper. Now he's a double wide on the county line.

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1: What are the instructions that you purposely ignore?
2: Don't listen to that box. Listen to me.
1: Yeah, it's a viral video. This guy has tips on how to make your box cake from the grocery store taste better. 3 million people have viewed it and counting.
3: He's not wrong. I mean, it's just basically throw more butter and throw more good things in. But yeah, he's pretty fascinating.
1: My thing, the instructions that I purposely ignore will save you money and help you look younger. There is a Laneige night cream. It comes in a pink bottle. It is ridiculously expensive from Sephora. I think it's like $36, $40 some for 3 ounces, okay? This cream is amazing. It has a very unique smell to it. Ignore the instructions, though. The instruction says, slather this on your face, and then in the morning, wash it off. Why would I wash off an expensive night cream? You are going to ignore those instructions, ladies and gentlemen, and you are going to slather it on your face. You're going to let it marinate, and you're going to wake up luminous, and you are going to have made good use of your money for that very expensive cream.
3: If that thing's been on your face all night, how do you even wash it off? Like, that's just in your face now. Like, what do they mean?
1: Well, I don't know. I think they want you to, like, wash it off so then that way you can reapply it, therefore using more product.
3: Okay,
1: do you know
3: what
1: I mean?
3: Sure.
1: Yeah. So don't listen to the box. Listen to me. Now, if there are instructions, though, that you should not ignore, it are these. It is this. Get your secret show tickets. Please do not ignore these instructions.
3: FOMO's real. I'm telling you, I've talked to some people who thought they could slow roll night one and

0: that they'd be okay with it because it'd be somebody they didn't really care about. And they were wrong. It was FOMO. You will have FOMO night two. And no, we don't know who it is. You're going to see Ellen now for the last couple ticket stops. Mm-hmm. You can ask her all you want. She doesn't know. She can't tell you the answer. I don't know. I can't tell you the answer. I do know that I cannot wait for it to happen July 30th, which is a week from today.
1: We want you to follow these instructions, which is you have a couple of options, a couple of instruction routes to take, right? You can come and see me at our last two ticket stops. Like Aaron said, the first one is this Saturday at Skagit Speedway. I'll be there from 3 to 5, or on Tuesday at Tulalip Casino from 4 to 6 p.m. That's instruction route number one that we want you to listen to, right? Don't ignore. Instruction route number two is...
0: go buy them.
1: Yes?
0: Yeah, SeattleWolf.com. Just go buy yourself a seat.
1: Mm-hmm.
0: Like, that's the easy way to make sure that you get in. I mean, you should go see Ellen. She's fun to hang with. That's not the bad part. But, like, I don't like having to, like, is a corn truck going to knock over an I-5 on my way to Skagit Speedway to go see Ellen? I'm just going to go buy myself a seat.
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1: You've heard of the squatty potty? Well, fear no more. 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You can take that show on the road.
2: No, you can't wear these outside. 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These shoes are specifically for one place in your home. And yes, like Aaron alluded to, it's for the bathroom. We've heard of shower shoes. We've heard of house shoes. Yep. 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It's an actual thing, and now they're going viral. You know the squatty potty helps lift your legs, so then that way you're in a squatting position, so that way the number twos can do what the number twos do easier. You get what I'm saying, right?
1: It's apparently a more natural position to relieve yourself.
2: Apparently. 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These shoes are
1: real.
2: $70.
3: Ooh, I was going to ask, what is the price? Because if the price is right, I'm in, but 70 is.
1: Do you know what's cheaper than that? Is a milk crate.
2: Right.
1: Like, what? I don't understand you people. What are you doing? Like, why? Okay, these shoes, if you're buying shoes, those are meant for walking. These boots are made for walking. They don't belong in a house, in a room, not to be trapped inside. They are outside things. So just get the squatty potty or get a box.
2: I feel uncomfortable saying this, but I also feel uncomfortable seeing a squatty potty in someone's bathroom. Because, I know what happens. I mean, I know what happens in the bathroom, but, like, I don't need to see what happens in the bathroom. I use the trash can, like, you know, the little bathroom trash can. It's just the right height.
1: Oh, no
2: way.
1: I
2: need some support or whatever. Yeah, and now no one knows that it's actually a squatty potty knockoff.
1: I'm impressed by you.
2: Right?
1: That's really cool.
2: Efficiency.
1: Yeah,
2: you know what I mean?
1: Well, now everyone knows. So if you go to Ellen's house, careful with the trash
2: can. Did I say it was me? I must have misspoke.
3: A friend.
1: When you need a little help. Is there one of those, like, shower handles installed on the wall as well?
2: Oh, man.
1: Gets a little tricky over there. It's Ellen and Aaron, 100.7 The Wolf. Good morning.

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1: I love a first cast when the water's glass and the

0: This is one of your last chances to win tickets to night two of The Secret Show. It's happening this Saturday. Come meet me at the Skagit Speedway from 3 to 5 p.m. If you want night two tickets to our secret show, which you do, I'll see you on Saturday at Skagit Speedway from 3 to 5.
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1: Christopher Nolan's The Odyssey movie that is taking theaters by storm is apparently also inspiring people to listen to the audiobook. Even Gen Z. Spotify says right now that across 91 audiobook editions in 10 different languages, The Odyssey has now been listened to the equivalent of more than 43 years of continuous playback. On the opening day of the movie, audiobook streams jumped more than 500%. Before the premiere, streams increased more than 240%. And post-premiere listens are up roughly 680%. 36% of those people are Gen Z, 45% are millennials, and 2/3 are men. Do I need to listen to this before I go see the movie? Now I kind of feel like I have to.

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0: Have you ever felt like you were living just a B or B plus life? 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Is it? I'm Susie Welch. 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

is National Ice Cream Day, and let me just say, as someone who grew up with a family ice cream store, a scoop of vanilla is highly underrated. 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

0: This is one of your last chances to win tickets to night two of The Secret Show. It's happening this Saturday. Come meet me at the Skagit Speedway from 3 to 5 p.m. If you want night two tickets to our secret show, which you do, I'll see you on Saturday at Skagit Speedway from 3 to 5.
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0: and Company.
1: In a recent interview, Riley Green disclosed the number of eggs he eats in a day, and it is so wild.
2: I want you in the worst way. My hands are needing your hands.
1: Okay, so the number of eggs Riley Green eats in a day is 14.
3: I've had two omelets with four eggs each, and then six scrambled eggs. So how many eggs is that?
4: 14.
3: Cooking eggs, I'm good at math, no.
1: That is an absolutely insane number of eggs. I had to Google it, but it's between 84 and 98 grams of protein. Honestly, that is just too much egg for me. If I had 14 eggs in one day, I wouldn't be able to eat an egg for at least a decade.

A man named Darius Walker from ESPN apparently got a room upgrade at a hotel because they thought he was Darius Rucker. A name doppelganger with a famous person would be so fun. I bet that happens a lot.

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0: This is one of your last chances to win tickets to night two of The Secret Show. It's happening this Saturday. Come meet me at the Skagit Speedway from 3 to 5 p.m. If you want night two tickets to our secret show, which you do, I'll see you on Saturday at Skagit Speedway from 3 to 5.
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1: I would like to introduce you to an internet sensation, the sewer singer. 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
4: Cole Swindell is here hanging out with us, and on the way this hour, we are going to talk all about this next chapter of music he's been working on and how he got Lainey Wilson to sing on a song with him. But first, I would love if you could tell the story behind your song, Single Saturday Night, and then we'll play that in just a minute.
5: Yes, I didn't know if that was ever coming either. When I sang that song, I loved it. It felt like everything I wanted to be, like, hey, I'm ready for that, but it's just I hadn't had it yet. I hadn't had my last Single Saturday Night, and that was a song that I got sent to me. Hardy wrote it, and I just got back from Losers at Red Akins, had some big birthday bash, and I get home and Hardy and Gourley both sent me the same song within 5 minutes of each other. I'm like, all right, I better listen to this if these two guys are sending it. And I heard it, and it was just one of those things. It was right around the pandemic, and I just remember whether it was, you know, on the golf course or whatever, people, we were listening to music and over Zoom or whatever. We were just, that was something we kept on repeat, and it just felt like, you know, we had to fight for it. I don't know that, you know, everybody on the team thought that, or the label thought that should be the single, but we, I remember me and Carrie and everybody saying, this is what we want to put out during this time. And it just, it happened to be a big hit for us. And it's just, I hope people are hearing that too. You know, I mean, there's a lot of people that it could be, you never know when you're going to meet that person. And for me, I wasn't living that in the moment, but now to look back and say I've had that is pretty cool. I get to sing it every night and always ask where the single folks are, and everybody, you know, there's a lot of them in the crowd, and just tell them this could be your last night. You never know.
4: You never know. Here's Cole Swindell now. This is Single Saturday Night on the Superstar Power Hour.

0: This is one of your last chances to win tickets to night two of The Secret Show. It's happening this Saturday. Come meet me at the Skagit Speedway from 3 to 5 p.m. If you want night two tickets to our secret show, which you do, I'll see you on Saturday at Skagit Speedway from 3 to 5.
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1: Cole Swindell is here this week hanging out with us. You recently put out a new song called Girl Dad. What else can you tell us about like this new chapter of music that you've been working on?
2: A few more love songs, definitely dad songs. I just want to tell more about my story, but there's that one. We've got Girl Dad. There's another one called Rock My World that I wrote with Drew Parker and Jameson Rogers that is just amazing. Just sitting there rocking your daughter and wondering who she's going to be, and it's very, very special. Wow. So we've got a few, but they all can't be like that. I can't make a dad album, or can I? I don't know.
1: You can. Well, I mean, Luke Combs did an entire dad album.
2: Oh, he did, actually. Why would I say that? You definitely can do that. Yeah. Well, he's Luke Combs, so I'm but no, it's, I think, you know, there will be, I think people are going to be able to hopefully tell that I'm in a different place now and I get to sing about that, and while knowing I hadn't always been here. I don't want to act like that, you know, this was always going to happen, because I have plenty of time I doubted that, and I don't know, I just want to be honest with my lyrics and just being able to tell your story, and people, you don't know if people are going to care or who's going to relate to it, but I don't know, anytime you take a chance and do that, it's just, you find there's a lot of people out there just like you, and
1: exactly.
2: And vice versa, I think that's what they feel too.
1: Definitely. Well, we're very excited to hear more of what you've been working on. Cole Swindell is here hanging out with us on the Superstar Power Hour. On the way, we're going to play a song, Never Say Never, and Cole's going to tell the story behind getting Lainey Wilson to sing on that song, so stick around.

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0: Paul Swindell and Lainey Wilson's song Never Say Never, but have you ever heard the story behind it or how Cole got Lainey to sing on it? Cole Swindell is going to tell us that story coming up in just a few on the Superstar Power Hour.
1: Well, I caught my wife with another man, and it cost me $99.

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1: Cole Swindell is here hanging out with us, and in just a minute, I'm going to play your song with Lainey Wilson, Never Say Never. But first, will you tell the story behind writing the song and asking Lainey to sing on it?
2: Yeah, wrote that with Chase McGill, Jesse Alexander out on the road. We thought of it as a duet from the second we started writing it, just the unique way, you know, we wanted to do the answering, the, you know, male, female vocal, like kind of answering each other. I thought that was just unique. I'd never had a song like that. But the Lainey thing, we knew it needed to be a duet, but finding that right person, I don't know if people understand how tough it is to, you know, sometimes it's organic and it happens, but Lainey, I had known her, but I had to send her the song. People were like, it needs to come from me. You need to text her. I'm like, I don't want to put her on the spot. I didn't even know she was on vacation. I come to find out she was, but she listened to the song and I just told her, I was like, I cannot hear anybody else singing I Told My Mom on the first line than you. And she loved the song and the rest is history. But that song wouldn't have been what it was without Lainey. And just moments like that, man, you get to, you know, see your friends go on and accomplish amazing things, and she's just proud of everything she's doing, and she's such a great person, and that was a huge to have her on that song.
1: She is truly a class act. We love her so much. Here's Cole Swindell with Lainey Wilson. 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

This afternoon, the Coop Show needs to know 10% of guys here in the Pacific Northwest, they're never going to do this in their lives. Not once. Yeah, it's wild. We'll get into it coming up 4:20 this afternoon on The Wolf. Baby.

0: This is one of your last chances to win tickets to night two of The Secret Show. It's happening this Saturday. Come meet me at the Skagit Speedway from 3 to 5 p.m. If you want night two tickets to our secret show, which you do, I'll see you on Saturday at Skagit Speedway from 3 to 5.
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3: Hey, it's Aaron Crawford. 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

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That's COOP Radio Show. This guy, Cameron Whitcomb, I'm obsessed with, from Canada. Check him out. It's on my Instagram right now.

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